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8: 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I'm Angie Nash, and we're going to have some fun this week. 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

0: Rachel Tenpenny. Looking at the same old, yeah, we got
1: 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That ain't my problem no more.
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3: 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Wouldn't trade this Tyler for a stone cold $1 million. 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

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But if we don't... Ashley McBride takes the Nice Wander stage on Thursday, November 5th at 8 p.m. Known for her honest songwriting and electrifying performances, Ashley delivers a show country fans won't want to miss. 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
1: This is Hoosier Ag Today. 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Can we expect some quiet markets before the report?
2: Wouldn't be too surprised. We were a little bit quiet going into the report today. No major changes expected to balance sheets from what we saw in September. And of course, that does set us up for a potential surprise. I think we'll go through the data today and look at it. And barring a big shocking number coming out, Andy, I think we go to the sidelines. Traders wait. They've developed a habit of sitting on the sidelines over the weekend, waiting to see what develops geopolitically. I think we'll be watching that in harvest updates.
1: Carl Setzer thoughts. Carl is at Consus Ag Consulting, and I'm Andy Eubank. Hoosier Ag Today, Indiana's Farm Network.
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2: Another dry day as we finish out the week across the Hoosier State, but we still have to watch Isaias very closely. I'm Chief Meteorologist Ryan Martin with Hoosier Act today's Indiana Farm Forecast. Your Friday looks great. Saturday, also not too shabby. Now, I will raise a little bit of a red flag for later this afternoon into this evening. We're watching a disturbance come through Iowa this morning. It's going to streak across northern Illinois, southern Wisconsin, kind of runs out of gas as it gets here. But clouds, yeah, we probably see some of those in northern Indiana as we approach sunset. I won't rule out a spit or a sprinkle up north. On to Isaias, moving ashore down in the Alabama, Florida panhandle areas later this evening into the overnight. It moves north through tomorrow, and I think by Sunday morning we're seeing action over southern Indiana, but the northern extent of this moisture, not nearly as strong. So draw a line from Portland, Indiana to Terre Haute. South of that line, that's where the rain comes. Everyone else stays dry. I'm Ryan Martin.
3: Good.

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We've got the trend. 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
3: What impact will Hurricane Isaias have on Hoosier harvest? I'm Eric Pfeiffer. This is Hoosier Ag Today. Hat Chief Meteorologist Ryan Martin says the weekend starts dry, but Hurricane Isaias will make things interesting. 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
4: 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I just wanted to wish all of our farmers a safe and successful harvest for 2026.
3: Martin says there was concern of more moisture making its way to Indiana from Isaias earlier in the week, but he now believes it won't have as much of a northern surge.
5: Right now, I think the best area of precipitation is going to be south and east of a line from somewhere between the Decatur and Portland area all the way back toward Terre Haute. So south of that line, we're going to be seeing moisture on the order of a quarter to maybe an inch or more, depending on thunderstorms. That will increase the likelihood of not seeing any harvest done in those areas over the Sunday time frame, but it doesn't last long term. Everything should be gone by Monday morning. And to be clear, northern areas, we definitely see clouds for Sunday, but nothing that really truly interrupts harvest potential for that period.
3: This coming week features a couple chances of moisture. Martin explains northeast Indiana could see a little bit of precipitation Monday into Tuesday, while everyone else continues harvest.
5: And then I think the bigger threat of moisture next week is going to be coming Thursday into Friday. Frontal boundary that kind of slows as it moves across our area gives us two direct chances of rain, one Thursday, one Friday, and especially Friday night. And we're looking at anywhere from a quarter to 1 inch combined out of those, with about 60 to 70%.

0: coverage. So it's enough probably to interrupt harvest just a little bit, but not for everyone. It's going to be a place-by-place kind of setup.
1: Behind that front is significantly colder air for next weekend.
0: In the 17th, 18th, and even into the early 19th, we've got frosts likely, especially over northern Indiana. Significant drop in temperatures out in the upper Midwest and northern plains. And then for the week of the 19th, we go back to mostly dry conditions, at least until the next round of cold air dives southward, the 22nd into the 23rd.
1: 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Hey, Eric Pfeiffer here from Hoosier Ag Today, and I'm inviting you to join me on a tour of the Hawaiian Islands, March 6th to the 15th. Become immersed in Hawaiian culture while taking in the breathtaking views of Oahu, the Big Island, and Maui. 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With harvest well underway across the Corn Belt, propane suppliers are gearing up for what could be a significant increase in demand for grain drying. Here's Greg Allen with a story.
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3: So supply is great. You know, it is a fuel that does need delivered. The grain drying market is the one thing in the propane industry that can throw everybody a curveball if we have tremendous grain drying across the U.S. all at the same time.
2: Suppliers are monitoring inventories, transportation, and weather conditions to help ensure propane is available when and where it's needed.
3: We've got some areas that are going to be what I would consider more normal on grain drying. We've had a couple very dry corn years over the last couple years, but there's some parts of the Corn Belt that are going to be back to normal corn drying.
2: Farmers are also being encouraged to plan ahead, especially if wet conditions increase grain drying demand. I'm Greg Allen.
1: And I'm Eric Pfeiffer. 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
5: Everybody, welcome to Friday's show. 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
6: Morning.
5: In about 3 minutes, we're going to play easy trivia. Let's warm up a little bit. Amy, I'm going to give you a couple questions here.
7: Okay.
5: The category is the answer sounds dirty.
7: Okay.
5: What's the capital of Thailand?
2: Aye, aye, aye.
7: Bangkok.
5: Bangkok is correct. What is the system of laws and regulations dealing with crimes and their punishment called? Penal code.
2: That sounds dirty.
7: Okay.
5: What is the nickname of the University of South Carolina's athletic teams?
7: Oh, the Gamecocks.
5: Correct. What small bird is known for eating seeds and insects?
7: Oh. Tough to titmouse?
5: Yep, the titmouse.
8: Wow, the titmouse.
5: Yeah, it made it. There you go. Okay. Easy trivia coming up next.
0: This is the Bobby Bones Show.
7: Hey, Bobby.

0: show.
1: We're going to play Easy Trivia. It's Scuba Steve's first ever season of Easy Trivia. Let's welcome him.
2: Whoa.
1: Yeah, welcome in. Welcome in.
3: I appreciate that. Thank you.
1: Way to kick Abby out.
3: Yeah, we'll see if I can do any better. I don't know.
1: Abby, sorry.
4: I think you will.
5: Womp womp.
1: You just freak out. Yeah, I know.
5: It's okay. I'll brush up on all my trivia in the meantime.
1: I don't think that's a problem.
6: I don't think that's what it is.
1: I think you're smart. I think you just freak out.
5: Yeah. No, that is it.
1: So brushing up on trivia, you need to go to like electroshock therapy or something.
5: That's next.
1: All right, here we go. Eddie is the champion. Congratulations. Yep. New season starts now. Eddie, you're first. The category is country music. Who sings Chicken Fried?
4: Zach Brown Band.
1: Correct. Scuba Steve, what country singer is known for Ring of Fire?
3: Johnny Cash.
1: Correct. Amy, who sings Boot Scootin' Boogie?
7: Brooks and Dunn.
1: Correct. Lunchbox, who sings Cruise?
6: Florida Georgia Line.
1: Correct. Now, if you miss it, you'll hear this sound.
8: You've been boned.
1: Last as long as you can. Everybody ready?
4: Ready.
6: Ready.
1: Eddie, the category is I'm Blue, Dabba-Dee, Dabba-Doo. What fictional Disney fish is blue and has a short-term memory problem?
4: That's Dory.
1: Correct. Scuba, what famous fictional speedy hedgehog is known for being blue?
3: Sonic.
1: Correct. Amy, what NFL team has a blue star for a logo?
7: Dallas Cowboys.
1: Correct. Lunchbox, what famous blue character on Sesame Street is known for loving cookies?
6: Cookie Monster.
1: Correct. The next category. Even numbers. Eddie, how many letters are there in the alphabet?
4: Oof.
1: Oh, don't count. Oh, my goodness. Are you going to count them, really?
4: W-X-Y-Z.
1: What'd you come up with?
4: What was that? 20?
2: You weren't even really counting.
1: What did you come up with?
4: 24.
1: Is it, your answer is?
4: Yes, 24.
1: Incorrect.
2: God!
7: 26.
1: What's happening?
4: Man.
6: I don't know the answer.
1: You go out.
4: No, what gets me is the elemento. That's one. Gets me every time.
1: Oh, it's 26.
7: Were you really counting when you were doing that?
4: I went too fast in the elemento, and I was like, elemento. Yeah.
1: Scuba Steve.
6: Yeah.
8: You've been boned.
4: Thank you.
1: The category is even numbers. How many sides does a hexagon have?
3: Oh, crap. Hexagon. Pentagon's 5. I think hexagon is 6. It's an even number, so I'll go 6.
1: Correct. Amy, how many legs does a spider have?
7: An insect has 6 and a spider has 8.
1: Your answer?
7: 8.
1: Correct. Lunchbox, how many planets in our solar system?
6: 8.
1: Correct.
6: What a guess.
4: You didn't even try.
6: I mean, I had no idea. I mean, I wouldn't even be able

0: tell you.
1: The category is it rhymes with York. Scuba Steve, you're first.
2: Okay.
1: The category is it rhymes with York. What's the name of the material commonly used to make wine bottle stoppers?
2: A cork.
1: Correct. Amy, what word describes someone who is socially awkward or uncool?
3: Dork.
1: Correct. Lunchbox, what utensil typically has prongs and is used to pick up food?
0: Fork.
1: Correct. Three people remain. The category is grammar. Scuba Steve, letters that aren't vowels are known as what?
2: Consonants.
1: Correct. Amy, what is a word that describes a person, place, thing, or idea called?
3: A noun.
1: Correct. Lunchbox, what do you call a word that describes a noun?
0: Give me adjective.
1: Correct.
2: Adjective.
1: The category is U.S. history.
2: Oh, crap.
1: Scuba Steve.
2: Yeah.
1: What's the name of the woman who refused to give up her bus seat leading to the civil rights movement?
2: Rosa Parks.
1: Correct.
0: Show off.
1: Amy, what was the name of the ship which the pilgrims traveled north to America on in 1620?
3: The Mayflower.
1: Correct. Lunchbox, what document begins with the words, we the people?
0: We the people. Oh, that's the, oh my gosh.
1: 5 seconds.
0: Hold on. Say it again.
1: What document begins with we the people?
0: Ooh, the Declaration of Independence.
1: Incorrect.
0: Don't know.
1: That's the Constitution.
4: You've been booed.
1: And now we have two.
0: That's not the same thing.
2: Let's go.
1: Scuba Steve and Amy.
5: What a change.
2: Yeah, you put that crown, you put it on the ground.
5: Yeah, it's off.
1: The category is kids' books. Scuba Steve, you have kids?
2: Yeah, I got three.
1: The man in the yellow hat is a character from what kids' book?
2: Curious George.
1: Correct. Good. Amy, what book features a boy named Max who travels to an island where he meets monsters?
3: What?
2: I love this one.
0: Oh, good
1: book. It's a good one.
2: It's a great one.
1: It's a good one.
2: Good movie, too.
1: What book features a boy named Max who travels to an island where he meets monsters?
3: Monsters, Inc.?
1: That's not a book.
3: I don't know.
1: Yeah.
0: Hey, we got a winner.
1: You know what, Scuba?
2: Oh, yeah, Where the Wild Things Are.
1: Where the Wild Things Are.
2: Yeah.
4: Cupid, boom.
2: Arcane Fire soundtrack and everything.
1: First ever game. First ever win. Scuba Steve. Wow, I don't think he even has a song.
0: I don't know.
5: Sing one.
0: I'll have to pick one.
1: Wow. Scuba Steve, first ever game. Beginner's luck, or are you actually good at this?
2: Maybe beginner's luck. I guess we'll find out next Friday.
1: Wow.
5: Yeah, we will find out.
2: Yeah.
1: All right, Scuba Steve won. Everybody else, zero.
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1: 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We're going to do that next.
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0: All right, these are Eddie's power ranking list of the top five animated Disney movies of all time. Now, this is for me because we're about to venture into this world. I got a baby. We're going to be watching these movies. As a kid, I never watched them. I've never even seen Lion King.
1: Oh, that's crazy.
0: I watched the one about the brain, and I liked that as an adult.
1: Inside Out.
0: That's good.
1: That's a really good one.
0: I watched Coco because it's about me.
1: That's not about you. I don't think it's more about me, but...
0: You're just doing the Mexican part. Well, I'm doing the grandma part.
1: I had a grandma, too.
0: Didn't raise you. Okay, Eddie's power rankings of top Disney movies. Number five.
1: So I thought we'd start old school. Like, you've got to go with one of the older ones that's so, so good, but you're kind of familiar because you danced to a Little Mermaid song. So I went Little Mermaid, number five.
0: I've never seen the Little Mermaid,
1: Oh.
0: but on Dancing with the Stars, I don't even know what song it is, but it goes like this. When the...

0: Now hold on. There's something up where that do.
1: Come on, come on.
0: Closer to mm-hmm.
1: Part of that world. Mm-hmm.
0: Oh, part of your world.
1: Oh, that's it. You're
0: all right. I hear is the melody and the beat.
2: She's down in the water, so up where they walk.
0: Down where they lay.
1: And that starts with a look at this stuff.
0: Oh, yeah. Look
2: Isn't
0: at this
2: it
0: stuff.
2: Neat?
0: Yeah. Okay, number five. And you like that one.
1: Love Little Mermaid.
0: Number five. Okay, number four.
1: Number four, you got to go with Cars. One, the story of Cars is so cool.
0: I saw Cars in the theater. Amy and I saw it when we first met.
1: And you guys
0: but
1: loved
0: I don't remember it?
1: It.
0: I don't remember
2: oh,
0: it.
2: Oh, I'm pretty sure we loved it.
0: Pretty sure we loved it. Good
1: there you
0: one.
1: Go.
0: Is Mater in that? Is he come later?
1: Toe Mater is in it.
0: Is he earlier come like Cars 2?
1: No, Toe Mater's in one.
0: Cable guy? Letter cable guy?
1: Yes.
0: Okay. Cars, yeah. They made a bunch of those, though, huh?
1: And that's what's cool about it. Cars 1's great, but there are so many sequels to it. Cars is awesome.
0: Okay, that's number four. Number three.
1: Number three, you got to go with Toy Story. Toy Story is just a legit, what do you call that group of movies? Like a
3: franchise.
1: Toy Story is a great franchise. It follows so many storylines all the way through so many years. Toy Story is amazing.
0: Well, you're going to think I'm a fraud here, but for a bit, I did watch all the Toy Stories.
1: There you go.
0: Way later in life, like 5 years ago.
1: Do you like those?
0: I liked two. I liked one, but I really liked two because I think two, I could be wrong here, is you got a friend in me.
1: Yeah.
0: Is that two?
4: That's one.
0: Ah, crap. They also
4: it's
0: do
4: kind
0: it
4: of
0: in two
4: as well, yeah.
0: Oh. Well, whatever. I like that song, but was two better than one though?
4: I'd say one was better than two.
0: I go with one then.
1: Okay.
0: My favorite.
1: Because Mike said it?
0: Yeah. Okay. Where are you at now?
1: All right. So number two. Finding Nemo.
0: No, I've never seen that one.
2: Dude,
1: Nemo is so good. It's a story of a dad looking for his son Nemo.
0: Is that purple fish the dad?
1: No, that's Dory. So the dad would also be a clownfish because Nemo's a clownfish. And Dory is his friend that helps find Nemo. And that's
0: so
1: played
0: Dory's
1: by,
0: not Nemo.
1: No.
2: And
0: Dory's not even looking for Nemo.
1: Dory's helping to look for Nemo. In part one, in Finding Nemo. But there's also a movie called Finding Dory, which
0: now,
1: is
0: Dory gets lost.
3: Yeah, Dory gets lost,
1: which
3: it's
1: a whole
3: the same thing.
0: Then I don't
1: story.
0: Know which one's even Nemo.
1: Nemo's the little clownfish.
3: He's the orange one, right?
1: Yeah.
2: With the white stripes.
1: Yeah.
0: No idea. Okay, number two. And the number one power ranking, greatest Disney cartoon is?
1: The greatest one ever, because I feel like this movie was made about me. It's Coco. Dude, Coco is amazing.
0: I did love Coco.
1: And even better, they're making Coco 2.
0: How many sequels are they going to do about me?
1: It's not about you. Just because you had a grandmother
0: you just
1: and
0: can't
1: you
0: have
1: play guitar.
0: Yours is just heritage. Mine's the life story.
1: So your dad was a mariachi player?
0: Who knows?
1: Or not your dad?
0: Hey, could have been. Wasn't there. Okay. I don't know what he was doing gone.
1: All right.
0: Could have been. Was your dad a mariachi player?
1: No, he wasn't.
0: Exactly.
2: Okay.
0: Exactly. What would you put at one?
2: I love Toy Story. I love Finding Nemo. I love Little Mermaid.
0: What would you put one, though?
2: Did you have Lion King?
1: I didn't, and that was hard.
2: Yeah, that's hard.
1: Because I'm like, I guess the Lion King either would have been one or six.
0: What?
1: Because, like, Coco is my favorite, but Lion King is, like, it's
2: I mean,
1: the
2: Lion
1: ultimate.
2: King for me would be above Coco, but it's Coco's
0: Lion
2: not
0: King
2: my life,
0: for you?
2: Not my personal life story.
0: Yeah, it's mine, though.
2: So I'll go Lion King.
0: Yeah. Lunchbox number one?
3: Man... I'm trying to think of it. I don't even know if they're Disney. The Incredibles, are they Disney?
4: Yes.
0: Pixar's Disney.
4: Yep.
1: Yeah.
3: I put the Incredibles. I think that's a good one.
0: Movie Mike?
4: Mine was easily Lion King. That was my favorite movie growing up.
1: Yeah.
2: I'm the same as Movie Mike.
0: Dang, that made
1: that's pretty
0: good.
1: Cool.
0: Eddie's just going to be six or one. That makes no sense,
1: yeah,
0: logic.
1: Yeah,
0: it's
1: sense.
0: A ranking on what you think.
1: Because Lion King, I think, is the ultimate Disney movie. Like the ultimate, but it's not my favorite.
0: We'll put this up on our social media at Bobby Bones Show. Go put the number one for me over there. Bobby Bones Show, yeah. Let's play Parmalee. Here is Take My Name.

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1: The one Halloween costume that Americans now hate. We'll talk about that, and I do think Lunchbox will disagree. 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
4: Another dry day as we finish out the week across the Hoosier State, but we still have to watch Isaias very closely. I'm Chief Meteorologist Ryan Martin with Hoosier Ag Today's Indiana Farm Forecast. Your Friday looks great. Saturday, also not too shabby. Now, I will raise a little bit of a red flag for later this afternoon into this evening. We're watching a disturbance come through Iowa this morning. It's going to streak across northern Illinois, southern Wisconsin, kind of runs out of gas as it gets here. But clouds, yeah, we probably see some of those in northern Indiana as we approach sunset. I won't rule out a spit or a sprinkle up north. On to Isaias, moving ashore down in the Alabama, Florida panhandle areas later this evening into the overnight. It moves north through tomorrow, and I think by Sunday morning, we're seeing action over southern Indiana, but the northern extent of this moisture, not nearly as strong. So draw a line from Portland, Indiana to Terre Haute. South of that line, that's where the rain comes. Everyone else stays dry. I'm Ryan Martin.
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1: Yes, Bobby Bones. Apparently, Americans are over sexy Halloween costumes. They say no more.
2: What?
3: Wow. No.
2: Who did they interview?
1: Most Americans say no more sexy Halloween costumes. Who's saying this?
2: Idiots. I mean, I don't know who that is, but they didn't interview me.
1: See, like Tarzan and loincloth?
2: No.
4: Yes.
2: I like hot Dorothy.
3: But like where? Where are you seeing these? Around the neighborhood?
4: Dorothy.
3: You don't go to parties.
4: Yeah, you
2: Catwoman. Oh my goodness. Come on. And that all leather. Come on. Let's go to the bars.
1: Why are you asking us to come on? We're not going with you.
2: Like, what are we talking about? I've never heard
4: to the bars for Halloween.
2: It's been a minute, but I'm not over it. I promise you that. I would still love to see it walking down the street.
1: The number one most played out Halloween costume is anything sexy. According to Americans.
2: That is so stupid.
4: Yeah, like, I like fun things. Like, you know, a bundle of grapes.
2: You're lame.
1: M&M.
2: Eddie,
4: yeah,
2: tell
4: big
2: me.
4: M&M.
2: Tell me you
4: all your friends, different
1: big
4: colors.
1: Crayolas. You're all dressed as big Crayolas.
4: Yes.
1: That's
4: cute.
1: Yeah.
2: You tell me you wouldn't want to see a maid walking down your street?
3: A maid?
2: Yeah.
1: Like sexy maid. Just a normal maid?
2: Sexy dude, maid.
1: Oh, someone dressed as a maid.
3: I was with you a long time ago. Like, when we were in the bars, sure, I'd love to see that. But now, like, what? Am I going to have a sexy maid coming to my door? Like, no, with their child?
2: Tell me you wouldn't like that.
3: No, I'm good.
1: Where would you see that?
2: I don't care. Wherever I see it, I'm happy.
4: Walking down his street.
1: You have sexy maids walking down your street?
2: I have seen some. That's what I'm saying. Like, I don't understand why you would get tired of that.
1: What's your favorite sexy costume for Halloween?
2: Ooh, man, that's tough. I don't even know. Man, sexy maid's pretty hot. School teacher. You know what I'm talking about? When they wear the, like, glasses.
1: Like librarian type
2: thing.
1: Yeah,
2: the plaid skirt.
3: Glasses.
2: That's a good one.
3: What's he talking about?
1: He starts talking about what I wear. Glasses, a cardigan.
2: They got their hair up like this, and then they...
1: Like in a bun.
2: Yeah. Then they take that hair clip out.
1: Give me your top three favorite sexy Halloween costumes. Number one is...
2: Probably librarian.
1: Okay. Librarian teacher.
2: Yeah.
1: Okay. Number two?
2: Sexy maid.
1: You're hanging on to the maid.
2: I do like that.
1: Okay. And number three?
2: Man. Oh, gosh. I'd say like a... Hot, like,
3: why is he smacking his lips like that?
4: Did he say Dorothy earlier?
2: Yeah, hot Dorothy is pretty nice.
1: Why, what do you see there?
2: Oh, man, she's got that blue outfit. Maybe it's Alice in the Wonderland.
1: Alice in the Wonderland.
2: Yeah, like, that one's a hot one, too. Like, any of the, like, it's like, wow.
1: So you like anything
4: any
1: kid
4: of the Disney
1: based.
4: Type.
2: No, it's not kid
3: but
2: based.
3: That's what you're naming.
2: No, like these. But they have the hot ones, and it's like, all right, that's pretty cool.
1: What's your number three, though? We need the official third one.
2: Ah, man. Sexy Catwoman's pretty good, too. Yeah.
1: So you're going with that?
2: Yeah.
1: Or sexy Dorothy?
2: I'll go Dorothy because I like the little skirt. I think there's something about those skirts that I like.
4: Okay.
2: I like those the best.
4: So what is the librarian wearing?
2: Oh, a little plaid, like red skirt, like a... Maybe
4: it's like a glasses, maybe, and
1: draw
4: is she carrying
1: it, draw
4: books?
1: It for us.
2: Yeah.
4: Like, I don't know.
2: Maybe they got the,
1: does she have the Dewey Decimal System?
2: Maybe like, she got the pencils through her hair, you know what I mean? It's like that's hot. Like, that looks really good.
4: So you like a bun with a pencil through it?
2: No, because then you just picture her just doing that.
1: And then the pencil
2: down. Hair falls. Yes.
1: Do they do, but have you ever seen anyone do that?
2: Like at the bar, they get tired of it and they just, and it's like, whoa. Hello.
4: So it wasn't like one-on-one with him. He saw it at the bar.
3: What's he talking about?
4: I don't know.
2: Yeah, like, I mean, I'm telling you guys, that's primetime Halloween.
3: What about the nurse, the sexy nurse?
2: Nurse is a great one, Eddie.
1: Maybe in the top three?
2: Yeah, maybe we need to bump one out, man. Maybe we need to get rid of Dorothy and add the nurse.
1: So if Dorothy's a
2: naughty
1: three.
2: Nurse is really hot.
1: Okay, you can have five. What's it for?
2: Oh, naughty nurse is in there,
1: is
2: man.
1: It four?
2: We got to put naughty nurse in there.
1: And then at five?
2: Oh, number five. Let's see. What have I liked over the years? What have I seen that I'm just like, dang, sexy cop. Yeah, when she's got the thing unbuttoned and the, yeah, that I like sexy cop. Sexy cop.
4: Yeah. Okay.
1: I feel like he's getting excited over there.
3: He
1: so
3: is.
1: I need to get us out of here so we don't run into his medicine. Because we all know what he's on.
3: Oh, yeah, we do.
1: He's on medicine.
3: Yes, he is.
2: What?
1: The medicine that you're on.
4: Yeah,
1: the
2: one not any medicine.
3: Yeah, you've been on it.
1: You are.
4: The special
2: I am not.
1: The medicine you're on.
2: I'm not on medicine.
3: Yes, you are.
2: I'm on Halloween.

0: Green.
1: No.
2: Okay.
1: Which one is it?
2: It was Cialis, wasn't it?
1: Yes. All right, we gotta run.
3: Let's go. It's your Bobby Bones on.
4: Bobby Bones, y'all.

0: tell me something good.
1: A cop got a call about a strange sound coming from behind a home, and what he found was actually really good. I wouldn't tell it unless it was. Tell me something good. That segment coming up next.
2: Let's go. Get your Bobby Bones on. Bobby Bones.
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5: Bobby asked Corey Kent about the time Willie Nelson pulled him on stage to sing.
6: I was 16 years old. I got a ticket from some guy who was just trying to make a buck off of him. And I sit down next to my grandfather and I'm like, this is my chance, you know. So I hold the sign up and Willie sees the sign and he leans over and he takes his bandana off his head and he throws it to me. I put the sign back up and he leans over and he goes, all right, what do you want to play? And I said, Milk Cow Blues, and I could see his eyes get like, what does a 16-year-old kid know about 1930s Dust Bowl era Bob Wills music? I started singing the first, well, I woke up this morning, and I just saw this, like, huge grin on Willie's face of like, oh, thank God this kid can sing, you know what I mean?
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2: Tell me something good.
3: A dog is back home with her family after spending 3 days trapped in a drainage, like canal.
4: Like
3: canal pipe type situation. This person heard this dog barking behind their house, but they couldn't find where the dog was barking from. Then it sounded like it was underneath the ground. So they called. And so the cop gets there and I was like, oh, it's a wiener dog. It's a miniature wiener dog. And it was at the bottom of the pipe, like the canal.
4: Oh, wow.
3: And so they couldn't get it, but they coaxed her out. Multiple people got in there and coaxed her out.
5: Wow.
3: So then they got her back to the family. It'd also be weird to hear a dog bark and not know where it's coming from. Yeah.

0: You think so you were going crazy?
1: Yeah. It's like a fire alarm or a smoke alarm.
2: Trying to figure
0: that's
2: out.
0: The worst.
1: Yeah.
0: Like, is it this one? So you stare at that one for a while.
2: And then you run to a different part of the house and stare at the next one.
0: Oh, my gosh. Yeah, the dog's back home, which is great. So that's from Space Coast Daily. That is what it's all about.
3: That was Tell Me Something Good. The Friday Morning Dance Party.
4: Coming up next.
0: I'm going to play music that will put you in a better mood. I'm going to mix up some Garth and some Tom Petty and some Zac Brown and some Dolly. All coming up, that and more. The Friday Morning Dance Party is next.
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2: This story comes to us from Miami, Florida. A woman came outside, found her car had been towed. Oh, terrible. So she calls a friend, says, hey, can you take me to the, you know, tow lot? They drive her over there. She gets the vehicle. And as she's leaving, she pulls out a gun and fires it at the people. Say, you shouldn't have towed my vehicle. Bam, bam, bam, bam, bam, oh. Bam.
3: Yeah, how'd that turn out for her?
2: Police rammed her car and arrested her.
3: Yeah. What's happening?
4: I don't know.
2: She got the car back.
3: Yeah, but she wanted to prove to them they shouldn't have taken her car by firing a weapon in public very loudly that everyone would see and call the cops. All right.
2: I'm Lunchbox. 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
3: 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So we'll hear those words coming up. And also, fun fact Friday, there is a really creepy statue that's hidden in a certain town. And we'll talk about that. And if we think it's completely bizarre, or if we'd actually go up to it and take a picture with it. 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Bobby
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7: From Fort Wayne and Adams News, it's Friday, it's October 9th. Here's what's happening. Gas prices in Indiana have been ticking back up, that is, despite the suspension of state taxes. Experts blame attacks and disruptions on energy infrastructure from the war. We'll learn later this month if the tax suspension in Indiana will be extended. 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
0: I'll go first. Jeff Bezos' biological father was a unicycle rider with the Ringling Brothers Circus.
4: Wow, he was a circus guy.
0: He divorced Jeff's mother when Jeff was one and gave up custody.
4: Hey.
0: Probably why he's driven so hard. Didn't have a dad.
4: Oh, I thought you meant because
5: he was in the circus. It's hard to be around when you're in the circus.
0: All true, I bet. Because the circus is always gone.
5: Mm-hmm.
4: If you found that out about your dad, would you try the unicycle? Like
0: just to see if it was in you, like genetically?
4: Yes.
0: Probably once or twice. You ever tried to ride a unicycle?
4: Never.
5: Very
4: hard.
5: Have
0: feels,
5: you?
0: Yeah, it feels risky. Tried, yeah, but it wasn't worth the real risk of trying. Like I sat on it and was like, ah. I'm going to break something or fall or sprain something. Amy, what do you have?
5: There's a statue of Jason Voorhees, the Friday the 13th killer, chained to the bottom of a Minnesota lake.
0: What? The statue is at the bottom of a lake?
5: Yeah, and it's chained down there. So, like, imagine if you're in the lake and you look down. I don't know. I just thought we're getting close to Halloween.
4: What's it chained to?
6: Yeah, and can you see it?
0: I would assume it's chained to some sort of concrete block down, like the statue is chained to whatever the base is.
5: Yeah, and people like go specifically there to dive down and see it, but I'm like, what if you're just there hanging out swimming and you happen upon that and you have no idea?
0: But it's below, right? It's way down.
5: Well, I don't know how deep where in the lake it is.
0: I bet you out there there's a sign saying watch out for the statue in the lake. But that's pretty funny.
5: Yeah,
0: it's pretty funny. Lunchbox.
7: Harry S. Truman. Do we all know what the S stands for?
0: Nothing.
5: Sally.
4: Sam.
7: Well, Bobby's smarter than all you guys.
0: Well, you asked. I was just answering.
7: I know. His middle initial is just literally S. Like, they didn't want to name him something. They just put an S so he'd have a middle initial.
4: That's funny.
0: Should I not have spoiled the bit?
5: Did you know that?
0: Yeah.
5: Oh.
0: You two shut up.
5: I thought it was going to be something feminine because his parents are trying to make him tough.
7: And so he shortened it to S.
0: Like boy named Sue? Like Harry Sue Truman?
5: Yeah.
0: Yeah. Yeah, no, yeah. It's not.
7: No, he just, yeah.
0: Just do an S in there. That's funny. That'd be cool. Japanese people live really long lives, and the birth rate in Japan is relatively low, so adult diapers outsell baby diapers in Japan.
4: Oh, wow. Cool. I don't want to wear those.
5: Well, so, I don't think, did you call it an adult diaper?
0: Yeah.
5: I think we need a new name.
4: Why?
7: That's what it is.
5: Well, no, we call it, like, Depends.
0: That's a brand.
5: Yeah, well, it did good marketing.
0: Okay.
5: Because overall, if I ever am in those, which I'm fine if I have to be, please don't refer to it as my adult diaper or my pull-up. No, no, no.
0: Pull-up, I don't think we would.
5: But that's what diaper. Kids want. As kids get older, they switch to pull-up because they do not want to refer to it as a diaper.
0: You're awfully sensitive about this. Are you wearing one now?
4: No. She confesses.
5: I could be 5 years away.
0: Eddie?
4: So you know we don't have the same fingerprint. Or we all have unique fingerprints, right?
0: Yeah.
4: None of us have the same one. Same thing with our tongues. Our tongues have unique prints to them. So then I was like, this is interesting. What else does? Zebras have unique stripes on their body. Like, no two zebras have the same kind of stripe patterns.

0: tigers. I thought that was pretty amazing. Out of all of them.
1: I didn't know the tongue thing.
0: Yeah. Oh, you knew about the zebras and the
2: monkeys. But like, would they ever use tongue prints for identification?
0: Well, what do you lick?
1: I'm not licking anything.
2: No, also, you can't lick. You have to press. Off a bump,
1: does it change my identity?
2: Mm-hmm.
0: Oh, it has to.
1: Because you can burn off your fingerprints.
0: Criminals do that?
2: Mm-hmm. Yeah.
0: Eesh. Oh, what a commitment.
1: You can burn your prints. You can file numbers off guns.
0: And fingerprints are easy for the cops because we touch everything, but we don't lick things, so they don't go after the tongue prints.
1: Good point. That's a good point. In 1965, a Senate subcommittee predicted we'd be working just 14 hours a week by the year 2000, with at least 7 weeks of vacation time because technology was going to make everything so much easier. What does that remind you of?
2: The Jetsons?
1: No, now where they're going, there's no work. There's no money going to need to be made in the next 20 years.
2: Oh, you mean it reminds us of now.
0: You were thinking then, like Jetsons.
2: Yeah, I was thinking like, but yeah, we do hear that.
1: In 1965, they're all sitting around going, yeah, nobody's going to be working 14 hours a week, tons of vacation. Now they're going, there's going to be just a human wage that everybody gets.
2: Yeah,
1: and you're not
2: going
1: to have
2: money.
1: To work. AI's got it all figured out. So
0: we're stupid. We don't know anything.
1: And by what you mean?
0: All of us. We're just
1: generally, yeah, as humans, man. We're stupid. There you go. Fun Fact Friday. Fun.

0: coming up.
1: Let's go.
0: On the Bobby Bones Show.
2: On yesterday's show, we talked about the one word we think our wives would use to describe us. We all asked our wives. We did not tell them it was a bit. The word our wives actually use to describe us. The one word. Lunchbox Eddie, myself. That's next.
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0: incredibly.
1: She said, take that however you want.
2: She didn't say incredibly. She said incredible.
0: So, okay, but did you make her say that?
2: No, see, this is what I'm talking about.
1: But she was doing the bit. She goes, ha, ha, ha, ha. She knew you were recording her.
0: Can incredible mean also like...
3: Incredible too, like too much?
1: Yeah. No.
3: Incredible.
1: That's his word. That's his word.
0: Okay.
2: Thank you. I'm incredible.
1: But I do feel like she was in on the bit.
2: Okay. What do you mean?
1: She's laughing.
3: Yes, dude. She's not serious.
2: Oh my gosh, you guys are idiots. Just because someone said something nice and said I'm incredible, you don't believe
0: it. Sometimes when someone does something like even negative, you can be like, you're incredible.
1: No, you don't. You don't use that word by yourself.
2: Never heard that. Yeah. You never say that.
1: It can be incredibly annoying, but you don't say incredible.
0: I think you could
1: say incredulous, but it wouldn't be incredible.
3: I've never heard that word.
2: Neither have I.
0: Y'all should read more. It shows up a lot in books.
3: I'm working on it, I guess.
1: And it's not a second book.
0: Okay.
1: Okay. Now, so you thought it'd be hot. It's incredible.
2: It's incredible. Okay. So
3: you disappointed?
2: Yeah, but incredible's pretty good.
1: Yeah, you're right. Eddie, you thought it would be perfect.
3: Perfect.
1: Did she respond?
3: She responded. Okay. And I said, one word. Give me one word. And she sent one word first. And then she added a second one. And I said, no. One word.
1: Okay. What is it?
3: Fun.
1: No, but that's what you would have said in the...
3: I understand. But like, I thought it was going to be more than that. Because like, yes, that's me. I am fun. I know that. But I thought she was going to see me as like, he is just perfect. You know? And say it like that too. Perfect.
1: But you didn't even say perfect meant that.
2: Yeah, you said perfect meant perfect for her.
3: Well, yeah, but that's still perfect.
1: Okay. So you're fun.
3: Fun, dude. I'm just fun.
1: So I text my wife when we were doing the bit and I said, what's the one word you used to describe me? You guys want to take any guesses here?
3: Oh, I got one.
1: You can say it.
3: Neurotic.
2: No, obsessive.
3: Out there.
0: No, funny.
2: No,
3: that's not going to be in there.
2: Compulsive.
0: But he is funny.
1: Why wouldn't you say funny?
0: I think
3: because she's funnier.
0: Yeah, so but
3: she's
0: not gonna think that you're funny.
1: Fair enough. She is funnier though, so you're right. You're right. Are you still writing them down?
2: Addictive.
1: Addictive? She's addicted to me?
2: No, like you are addictive. Like you are, how do you say it? You get addicted to things. Oh. Like you are, there's no like small amount. If you do something,
1: Yeah, what would that word be?
2: I don't know. That's why I said the first one I said, and then I couldn't think of the other one, so I said addictive.
1: Okay. Did you guess?
0: I said funny.
1: Thank you. I said, what one word would you use to describe me? And she said,
3: interesting.
1: Steady.
3: Steady.
2: Oh, steady. Dude, that's lame as crap.
1: Steady. It's basically what I thought it would be, focused.
2: Yep.
3: Yeah, I mean, there's
1: like, I am consistent. You're going to get what I say.
0: Even in the
3: bedroom?
1: What are you talking about?
3: Like, you kept making a bee.
1: What the heck?
3: Shape with your mouth.
2: Whoa.
1: What is happening with you? Go ahead.
0: That's not what I meant.
3: You were holding that letter.
0: Flustered. That's not what I meant. I meant like even in your like addictiveness, like she knows you're
1: no, I think what she means is I'm always there. I'm always showing up when I say I'm going to show up. I'm always putting in effort. I'm steady regardless.
0: Yeah.
1: I'm not way up. I'm not way down. I'm steady. You can count on me.
3: And you know what? To a woman, that's very important.
0: Very.
3: Like my wife would say she'd like me to be more that.
1: Steady?
3: Yeah, more steady.
1: In the bedroom?
3: Oh. What was that?
0: I don't know.

0: something good.
1: This girl was 7 years old. What she saw changed her life. We'll talk about this story coming up next with Amy in our segment called Tell Me Something Good. Bobby Bones. This is the Bobby Bones Show. 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
3: Quick check on area roadways at the moment. A couple of earlier crashes out of the way right now. We're really just dealing with our typical slowdowns, especially due to construction throughout the area. Still want to keep in mind that Flaw Road is closed between Washington Center and US 30. 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
3: From the National Weather Service, another sort of chilly morning, but not into this afternoon. Mid-70s, partly cloudy skies. Overnight, temperatures only in the 50s, setting up a warm day for tomorrow with highs in the upper 70s. Before overnight tomorrow night, rain is going to start to move into the area. Cooler Sunday with rain chances and back to the upper 70s for highs Monday.
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3: Tell me something good.
4: So there's this girl in Phoenix, Arizona. Her name's Sloan. And when she was just 7 years old, she noticed a bare shelf at her local food bank. And she found out that the empty shelf was where the diapers were supposed to be. Again, she was only seven at the time, but she knew she needed to do something about it. So with the help of her mom and volunteers, she started having yearly diaper drives. Well, she's 12 now, and she's on year five of her diaper drive. Wow. And guess how many diapers she showed up with a U-Haul to drop off at the food bank?
5: You don't really want us to guess, because if we guess over, it kills it. You should just tell us. Here we go. 1 million.
4: Don't say a million.
6: No, don't be crazy.
5: No, I know. That's the point.
4: She's 12.
5: You should never ask somebody to guess a number.
4: Yeah, but I thought y'all would be like, 1,000.
5: No, we wouldn't even do that because we wouldn't want to ruin it if it was 800.
4: I give you permission to guess 1,000.
5: 1,000.
4: No.
5: Oh, dang.
4: More.
5: No, just tell us.
4: 30,000.
6: Wow, that's a lot.
5: That is a lot.
4: 30,000 diapers for Arizona parents in need.
5: As a general rule, everybody in this room, when someone says guess something, never go even close to what it actually could be.
4: I know.
5: Because it sucks all the air about what it actually is.
6: So go low.
5: Yeah. Like if she just said guess and I was really going to guess, I'd say 12.
6: Oh, no, because you're way off.
5: Then it's still significant. It just puts people in a bad place because that 30,000 is a lot. But if someone goes 100,000, you're like, well, no, just 30. But it's not just 30. It's not just 30. It's a lot.
4: I know.
5: That's great. Great story. That is a lot. That is what it's all about.
1: That was Tell Me Something Good.

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1: There's a really creepy statue in a city that people don't even know is there. We talk about that. Also, the Halloween costume that Americans

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4: And now the Morning Corny.
5: The Morning Corny.
0: Where do pumpkins hold meetings?
4: Where do pumpkins hold meetings?
0: In the gourd room.
5: That was the Morning Corny.
0: Get it? Gourd room?
4: I just never call a pumpkin a gourd.
6: Like, what is a gourd?
4: In my life, I just know that it's similar.
0: Yeah.
4: But I never have used the word gourd ever. So, no.
0: We did yesterday during investigative.
4: But still, I just know. I never. You guys want to go to the gourd patch? Never said that.
0: No. Tis the season.
6: Yeah. Or let's carve some gourds.
7: Yeah. No one says that.
4: No one says that. A gourd is a hard-shelled fruit from a climbing or trailing vine. It's not even a pumpkin. I guess pumpkins are in the gourd family.
6: Oh, okay.
4: And so are squash, cucumbers, and melons.
0: All right, so where do squashes hold their meetings?
4: A gourd room. Yeah. There you go. Yeah. Bobby Bones. And now let's play Dan and

0: Bobby Bones Show.
1: Okay, Amy, what's the math question?
2: The price of a dress was cut 50% off for a sale. By what percentage should the price be increased so the dress can be sold again at the original price?
1: What? Okay. Think about it. I have it.
3: What? Say it again.
4: Okay, yeah. Say it again.
2: The price of a dress was cut 50% for a sale. By what percentage should the price be increased so that the dress can be sold again at the original price?
3: That's easy.
4: It is easy?
3: Yeah. Okay,
2: Do you want me to get multiple choice?
1: Nope.
2: Okay.
1: Eddie's still stretching for some reason, yeah.
4: So
1: there was a dress. Mm-hmm. They cut it 50%.
4: Yeah, half off.
1: Price, yeah. What percentage now do they need to take that to make it full price again? He's doing hand motions.
3: Okay. He did a circle.
4: Oh, I got it. Oh my God.
1: Because you're math lexic.
4: I have dyscalculia.
1: Yeah.
4: Yeah, it's a disorder that I have for math.
1: It's like basically dyslexia for numbers.
4: Correct.
1: So what do you have?
4: I have 100%.
1: Walk me through why.
4: Okay, so the dress is full price, right? You got it half off. So I just made up a number. It was $100. Half off is $50. How do I get that $50 back to 100? Double it. 100% of 50. We got it.
1: That's exactly it. And I was going to tell you, but you did it naturally without knowing. The easiest way to figure those out is assign a number to it. Okay. So for me, I signed $10. You did $100.
4: Yeah, I did $100.
1: So cut in half, $5 the dress. Okay, well, I got to get that back to 10. Mm-hmm. So it's 100.
4: What's the number you chose?
1: 10, because it's easy.
4: Yeah, that's not realistic, though, because you're not going to find a dress for 10 bucks.
1: Amazon. Correct. Amazon, you could have.
2: Yeah, you can. True.
1: Yeah.
4: Okay.
1: What'd you have?
3: I had 100%.
2: All right. Good job, guys.
4: You guys got it quick, though.
1: If you just assign numbers to it, it's pretty easy. Yeah. You did that. It just took you a second to get there. You were doing some weird stuff with your hands. Yeah. Did you get it? Where'd that come from?
2: Yeah. Oh, my son was working on some math problems, like a YouTube thing that he was doing, and he had me help him with it. And yeah, eventually I got there. I had to, like you said, assign a number. It was multiple choice, though, so it wasn't as difficult for me because there were options.
1: Look at us. We're just three mathematicians.
4: Look at us.
1: Just doing a deal.
4: Yeah. Amy, do you have dyscalculia as well?
2: I do.
4: Mm, yeah, so you know.
3: You guys both have the same diseases, both of them?
4: Yeah, yep. Terrible diseases.
1: Are they contagious?
2: It's not.
1: Oh, no.
2: It's not a disease.
1: It's a disease.
2: It is hereditary, whatever. Though.
1: Oh, my God. Okay, good job. Eddie, that was really just for you, if I'm being honest.
4: Really?
1: I just didn't want you to feel like we were...
4: Hey, did I ruin the bit, though, because I'm so smart?
1: No.
4: Oh.
1: You actually show that people with your disease... with your chronic disease,
4: yes,
1: can overcome and get it right. All right, good job.
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1: We'll talk to Luke Bryan about the stories behind a couple of his songs. That's My Kind Tonight. Also, Rain is a Good Thing. And the story of his dad really not liking one of the songs. And then it ends up being a number one. We'll talk to Luke Bryan coming up next.
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1: From Fort Wayne and Adams News, it's Friday, it's October 9th. Here's what's happening. Gas prices in Indiana have been ticking back up, that is, despite the suspension of state taxes. Experts blame attacks and disruptions on energy infrastructure from the war. We'll learn later this month if the tax suspension in Indiana will be extended. 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The Close for Joe's Stand Down event will run from 10 to 1 at the Grand Wayne Center. And sure, not quite Halloween, but we're getting ready for Christmas here in Fort Wayne with the Embassy announcing this year's Festival of Trees and Darlington Holiday Warehouse now open. 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Quick check on area roadways, really just your typical slowdowns at the moment. No major crashes, but there's lots of construction, though, you're going to want to keep in mind. Flaw Road is still going to be closed between US 30 and Washington Center, where they're putting in a roundabout. As well, you're still going to find work and crews. Use caution on West Hamilton Road between Covington and Aboit Center Road. Again, that's West Hamilton between Covington and Aboit Center.
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1: From the National Weather Service, another sort of chilly morning, but not into this afternoon. Mid-70s, partly cloudy skies. Overnight, temperatures only in the 50s, setting up a warm day for tomorrow with highs in the upper 70s. Before overnight tomorrow night, rain is going to start to move into the area. Cooler Sunday with rain chances, and back to the upper 70s for highs Monday.
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1: 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Bobby
0: Bones. I was talking to Luke Bryan. I love this guy. And we were talking about the story behind That's My Kind of Night. Would you play a little bit of that for me? That's My Kind of Night. And so he's talking about this song and the dangerous thing that he did on tour. Bobby Bones. This is
2: the Bobby Bones Show. Man, the first thing that song makes me think about, first of all, the That's My Kind of Night tour that we launched, where I come up in a flaming pickup truck standing on the hood.
0: I don't remember that.
2: Well, that was like my introduction to here I am. This is my brand. I think the big takeaways of that song are like that tour, which was essentially really, I had some stadiums incorporated on that tour. We were just all systems go. That song was giant, but the bass line in that, boom, boom, boom, boom. I mean, just the way that song incorporated like a country lyric with almost a hip hop bass line behind it. It just said so much. I just liked that it kind of had that hip hop club kind of thing, and just watching people just groove to it. And I was so confident up there on top of that truck delivering that song for the first song.
0: You ever get burned?
2: Never fell off of it. Never got burned. There were literally, of all of my moments, like the Michael Jackson Pepsi commercial where he caught on fire, this was my moment to fall off and catch on fire.
0: You never did.
2: Never fell. And I was on the hood, the roof of the truck. And if I would have fallen off, I would have landed on flaming propane.
0: I don't remember the Michael Jackson thing live because I think we were too young.
2: I was young too, but.
0: So, yeah. I mean, I think for both of us, because we're basically the same age, we don't remember it, but we've heard stories about it and we've seen people talk about it. But when I watched the movie, Michael, and it talked about him having to be in the hospital for such a long time, I thought that he only like had his hair burned and it was a small thing. I didn't realize he was in like ICU.
2: See, I hadn't watched the movie yet, and I didn't know it was that.
0: I thought his hair just caught on fire, and that was the joke. That was always the joke.
2: But like,
0: who knew? I didn't know right. that.
2: Well, I think they were pretty good at secrecy in the old MJ camp. They probably didn't expose 80s, that to the world.
0: You could do whatever you wanted. The Bobby Bones Show. Back in a second. More with Luke Bryan. Let's play that now. Here is That's My Kind of Night, Bobby Bones Show.

0: Talking with Luke Bryan, and he was telling me the story behind writing Rain is a Good Thing. Rain is a good thing. He wrote it with his best friend. Bobby Bones. This is
1: the Bobby Bones Show. I remember me and Dallas Davidson sitting in the room working on it. The cool thing about that song, we grew up with a guy that always would toast his whiskey drink going, cheers, boys, rain makes corn, corn makes whiskey. And he didn't, you know, that was what he said. And then when Dallas and I were in the room, and you got to understand, Dallas had been sleeping on my couch, had just gotten off house arrest. And
0: are you being serious or a joke?
1: This is for real.
0: Well, I never know with you.
1: Dallas had been on house arrest in Atlanta. So he moves to Nashville. He calls me up. He goes, man, I'm just done with this version of me. I want to move to Nashville and write songs. And I said, buddy, you are country as cornbread. You love. He was one of those real like deep divers of even kind of eclectic country. Like, anyway, I said, I'd rather have guys like you come to town. Come on. Stayed on my couch, starved. Him and Jamie Johnson and Randy Houser wrote Honky Tonk Badonky Donk within his first 3 months of writing. And then he and I write Rain is a Good Thing based on a phrase that we heard from a guy we grew up with. And then the validating moments when he and I did that is it is he and I writing it. We didn't have some seasoned writer that had 10 BMI awards that the town could go, oh, well, they just piggybacked on this famous writer. I mean, we got pictures of me and Dallas holding up our fingers going number one. And man, we were pretty confident, and we were feeling like the energy of the town and starting to, you know, it was a big moment for he and I, college buddies, to pull all that off.
0: I got to think when you sing that line, rain makes corn, corn makes whiskey, you could just hold the microphone and the crowd just screams.
1: It is, and it's been that way since, you know, I walked into Mike Dungan's office, the president of Capitol, and as an artist, you're hearing other things that you wrote. You know, you're hearing the latest song you recorded. And man, when I played that for Dungan, Dungan was like, that's your single. It's catchy. It's going to take fire. And I was like, really? And then when we put it out and saw the reaction, man, it just makes you smile. And it's perfectly me. I mean, I referenced the way my dad looked up at the sky and always worried about hot or dry. And man, me and Dallas just wrote it straight from our background. Check. Bobby
0: Bones Show. More with Luke Bryan on the way. He almost took the, you make my speakers go boom, boom, out of the song Drunk on You. And we'll talk about why coming up in just a minute. So more with Luke Bryan on the way.
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5: I'm John Perlick with Mayor Sharon Tucker's office. Fort Wayne's investment in neighborhood infrastructure enhancements continues. The project to improve intersection safety led by the Public Works Division has received approval. It's an investment of $339,862. The Bluffton Road and Winchester Road intersection improvement project will enhance intersection geometrics by moving the stop bar closer to the intersection. It will also expand the concrete

0: in there to improve pedestrian safety and define a dedicated right turn for northbound Bluffton Road. In addition, there will be updates to pedestrian safety by providing ADA-compliant pedestrian signals and ADA curb ramps. The project is expected to begin in 2027 and be completed in 2027. Under Mayor Tucker's leadership, the city is investing $37 million in neighborhood infrastructure projects in 2026.
1: The

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0: memory, Bobby. Me and Jason Aldean were really, really morphing into dear friends. I had been out on the road with him for quite a while, and I had computed in my mind to turn the corner to superstardom because Jason had done it. He hit us with like three giants in a row. And the first one was She's Country. I think the second one was My Kind of Party. And I don't know if they were in that order. And then the third one was Big Green Tractor. And he hit them back to back. And I was on the road and I watched that go on. So when I hit with Country Girl Shake It for me, my thought process was, all right, I got the first one to get toward hopefully superstardom. What's the second? And I had a girl that was head of marketing at Capitol. She came in with, I don't want this night to end. And I was like, really? And I went with her and I didn't know. I'm trying to go become what I saw Jason Aldean just pull off. So the song comes out. It's rocking on the radio. We're coming off the high of Country Girl Shake It for me. And my dad's in town. And I had bought a used BMW. It was about a four-year BMW, but it was like a S-Class. But it was used.
1: The bigger one. One of the fancy bigger ones.
0: It was fancy, but, you know, it had some time on it. I didn't splurge too bad. But I was doing a show in Louisville. And my dad and I, we were going to drive up, do the show, and drive home. And we were just going to take this new BMW. We get on the highway. My dad did not like my song choice to be I Don't Want This Night to End. And I was like, really, Daddy? He goes, I just don't know about all this put your hands up and all this rock and roll sound and all that. And I said, well, all right. Well, we're in Louisville tonight. The local station up there, you remember old Coyote?
1: Yeah.
0: WAMZ. Mm-hmm. Is that a iHeart
1: station?
0: Louisville.
1: It's me. I'm in there in the morning now. Yeah.
0: Man, old Coyote calls. He said, Luke, you done put 28,000 in the football or the baseball stadium or football. And we were freaking out, Bobby, that I put at that point in my career, my biggest personal show was that I sold was 14,000.
1: Wow.
0: Maybe.
1: You doubled up.
0: When the station said there's 28,000 playing toward, you know, home plate or a corner of Louisville Cardinals football stadium, we were riding up and, man, I get to doing my show. And, man, my dad sitting over there with so much pride. And I kicked into I Don't Want This Night to End. It was as electric as anything I had seen a crowd do. And when I hit them with, you got your hands up, my dad was over there and I think he was filming with a BlackBerry or something. And he come back and we get in the BMW coming home. He goes, I'm just going to understand that I was wrong about your current single and I'm going to let you do the singing and I'll do the farming. But that was the memory. When that song took off, I knew that I was like, man, this feels so good that we got two in a row that are really going to be impactful.

0: He almost took that boom boom out. Here's Luke Bryan talking about that. Bobby Bones. This
1: is the Bobby Bones Show. So Drunk on You was the third Musketeer in my attempt to get to Al Dean. And, well, I got so many thoughts about it. The reason, if you hear me pause, and it's like when you bring these songs up, like my brain starts. The biggest scare of that song was You Make My Speakers Go Boom Boom. Is it cheesy? How cheesy is it? How cheesy is it cheesy?
0: Did you consider not putting that in?
1: I never considered changing it. I considered it being so cheesy that I may need to back away from it until we go out on farm tour and Cole Swindell's one of my openers. All my crew, my friends, my management, Dallas, Rodney Clausen's one of the writers on it. And the after parties are the little places we would put speakers up at farm tour and we would play that demo. And I watched everybody in my crew start singing, Girl, You Make My Speakers Go Boom Boom. And I went, none of these people seem to have a problem with it. And I had people in my world sit me down and go, you got to let go of this boom boom thing. Because you do that.
0: Yeah, you're overthinking it. Yeah.
1: And I went, all right. And then it became the thing. It was just, yet again, maybe it was one I didn't really prepare for it to be that big. And then it, you know, and then, man, it was that time where I was trusting my gut. I was trusting my songwriter's gut. And I was trusting people in the label's gut. And, man, you were just, I had a crew of people that we were just, we were firing. And it was fun. And, man, I mean, song really tells a great story.
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0: 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Appreciate Luke.
3: Coming up. Tell me something good. Yeah.
0: A cop got a call about a strange sound coming from behind a home, and what he found was actually really good. I wouldn't tell it unless it was. Tell me something good. That segment coming up next. 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
1: Quick check on area roadways, really just your typical slowdowns at the moment. No major crashes, but there's lots of construction, though, you're going to want to keep in mind. Flaw Road is still going to be closed between US 30 and Washington Center, where they're putting in a roundabout. As well, you're still going to find work and crews. Use caution on West Hamilton Road between Covington and Aboit Center Road. Again, that's West Hamilton between Covington and Aboit Center.
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1: From the National Weather Service, another sort of chilly morning, but not into this afternoon. Mid-70s, partly cloudy skies. Overnight, temperatures only in the 50s, setting up a warm day for tomorrow with highs in the upper 70s. Before overnight tomorrow night, rain is going to start to move into the area. Cooler Sunday with rain chances, and back to the upper 70s for highs Monday.
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2: 10 at the very most. I mean, I think that...
0: A lot of fan fiction?
2: 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Yeah, I mean, I think the people get more worked up than we do.
0: I agree.
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1: with Bobby.
2: Tell me something good.
3: A dog is back home with her family after spending 3 days trapped in a drainage, like canal.
4: Oh,
3: like canal pipe type situation. This person heard this dog barking behind their house, but they couldn't find where the dog was barking from. Then it sounded like it was underneath the ground. So they called. And so the cop gets there and I was like, oh, it's a wiener dog. It's a miniature wiener dog. And it was at the bottom of the pipe, like the canal.
4: Oh, wow.
3: And so they couldn't get it, but they coaxed her out. Multiple people got in there and coaxed her out.
5: Wow.
3: So then they got her back to the family. It'd also be weird to hear a dog bark,
4: yes,
3: and not know where it's coming from.
4: Yeah. That would be
3: you think
4: so
3: you were going
4: hard.
3: Crazy.
4: Yeah.
5: It's like a fire alarm or a smoke alarm.
4: Trying to figure out.
5: Yeah.
3: Like, is it this one? So you stare at that one for a while.
4: And then you run to a different part of the house and stare,
3: yes,
4: at the next one.
3: Oh my gosh. Yeah, the dog's back home, which is great. So that's from Space Coast Daily. That is what it's all about.
0: That was Tell Me Something Good. The Friday morning dance party.
6: Coming up next.
3: I'm going to play music that will put you in a better mood. I'm going to mix up some Garth and some Tom Petty and some Zach Brown and some Dolly. All coming up, that and more. The Friday morning dance party is next.
6: Get your Bobby Bones on.

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2: Yeah.
1: Because they didn't believe it was you. So you just called the request line.
2: Yeah, it was nice. But I was like, hey, it's Kane. And she's like, Kane. I was like, Kane Brown. I was just wanting to call and talk to Bobby. And then they were like, no, it's not. And hung up.
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0: Bobby Bones, let's go! The Friday morning dance.

truck. I was cruising the town, and the first girl I see was Bobby Joe Gentry, the homecoming queen. She flagged me down and climbed up in the cab and said, I never knew you were a pickup man.

0: 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Thank you, guys.
1: Bobby Bones Show. That's the Friday morning dance party.
2: Coming up next.
0: We're going to play easy trivia. Amy, I'm going to give you a couple questions here.

0: The category is the answer sounds dirty. What's the capital of Thailand?
1: Aye, aye, aye.
2: Bangkok.
0: Bangkok is correct. What is the system of laws and regulations dealing with crimes and their punishment called? Penal code.
1: That sounds dirty.
2: Okay.
0: What is the nickname of the University of South Carolina's athletic teams?
2: Oh, the Gamecocks.
0: Correct. 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
2: Oh. 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
0: Yep, the titmouse.
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0: Yeah, it made it. 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
5: From the National Weather Service, another sort of chilly morning, but not into this afternoon. Mid-70s, partly cloudy skies. Overnight, temperatures only in the 50s, setting up a warm day for tomorrow with highs in the upper 70s. Before overnight tomorrow night, rain is going to start to move into the area. Cooler Sunday with rain chances, and back to the upper 70s for highs Monday.
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0: Show. We're going to play Easy Trivia. It's Scuba Steve's first ever season of Easy Trivia. Let's welcome him.
2: Whoa. Whoa.
0: Welcome in. Welcome in.
3: I appreciate that. Thank you.
0: Way to kick Abby out.
3: Yeah, we'll see if I can do any better. I don't know.
0: Abby, sorry.
4: Thank you. Womp,
5: womp.
0: You just freak out. Yeah, I know.
5: It's okay. I'll brush up on all my trivia in the meantime.
0: I don't think that's a problem.
2: I don't think that's what it is.
0: I think you're smart. I think you just freak out. Yeah.
5: No, that is it. That is it.
0: So brushing up on trivia, you need to go to like electroshock therapy or something.
5: That's next.
0: All right, here we go. Eddie is the champion. Congratulations. Yep. New season starts now. Eddie, you're first. The category is country music. Who sings Chicken Fried?
4: Zach Brown Band.
0: Correct. Scuba Steve, what country singer is known for Ring of Fire?
3: Johnny Cash.
0: Correct. Amy, who sings Boot Scootin' Boogie?
6: Brooks and Dunn.
0: Correct. Lunchbox, who sings Cruise?
2: Florida Georgia Line.
0: Correct. Now, if you miss it, you'll hear this sound.
7: You've been boned.
0: Last as long as you can. Everybody ready?
4: Ready.
2: Ready.
0: Eddie, the category is I'm Blue, Dabba-Dee, Dabba-Doo. What fictional Disney fish is blue and has a short-term memory problem?
4: That's Dory.
0: Correct. Scuba, what famous fictional speedy hedgehog is known for being blue?
3: Sonic.
0: Correct. Amy, what NFL team has a blue star for a logo?
6: Dallas Cowboys.
0: Correct. Lunchbox, what famous blue character on Sesame Street is known for loving cookies?
2: Cookie Monster.
0: Correct. The next category. Even numbers. Eddie, how many letters are there in the alphabet?
4: Oof.
0: Oh, don't count. Oh, my goodness. Are you going to count them, really?
4: W-X-Y-Z.
0: What'd you come up with?
4: What was that? 20?
2: You weren't even really counting.
0: What did you come up with?
4: 24.
0: Is that, your answer is?
4: Yes, 24.
0: Incorrect.
2: God!
6: 26.
0: What's happening?
4: Man.
2: I don't know the answer.
0: You go out.
4: No, what gets me is the LMNO. That's one. Gets me every time.
0: Oh, it's 26.
6: Were you really counting when you were doing that?
4: I went too fast in the LMNO, and I was like, LMNO. Yeah.
0: Scuba Steve.
2: Yeah.
7: You've been boned.
4: Thank you.
0: The category is even numbers. How many sides does a hexagon have?
3: Oh, crap. Hexagon. Pentagon's 5. I think hexagon is 6. It's an even number, so I'll go 6.
0: Correct. Amy, how many legs does a spider have?
6: An insect has 6 and a spider has 8.
0: Your answer?
6: 8.
0: Correct. Lunchbox, how many planets in our solar system?
2: 8.
0: Correct.
2: Oh, what a guess.
4: You didn't even try.
2: I mean, I have no idea. I mean, I wouldn't even be able to tell you.
0: The category is it rhymes with York. Scuba Steve, you're first.
3: Okay.
0: The category is it rhymes with York. What's the name of the material commonly used to make wine bottle stoppers?
3: A cork.
0: Correct. Amy, what word describes someone who is socially awkward or uncool?
6: Dork.
0: Correct. Lunchbox, what utensil typically has prongs and is used to pick up food?
2: Fork.
0: Correct. 3 people remain. The category is grammar. Scuba Steve, letters that aren't vowels are known as what?
3: Consonants.
0: Correct. Amy, what is a word that describes a person, place, thing, or idea called?
6: A noun.
0: Correct. Lunchbox, what do you call a word that describes a noun?
2: Give me adjective.
0: Correct.
3: Adjective.
0: The category is U.S. history.
3: Oh, crap.
0: Scuba Steve, what's the name of the woman who refused to give up her bus seat leading to the civil rights movement?
3: Rosa Parks.
0: Correct.
2: Show off.
0: Amy, what was the name of the ship which the pilgrims traveled north to America on in 1620?
6: The Mayflower.
0: Correct. Lunchbox, what document begins with the words, we the people?

0: We the People. Oh, that's the, oh my gosh.
1: 5 seconds?
0: Hold on. Say it again.
1: What document begins with We the People?
0: The Declaration of Independence.
1: Incorrect.
0: Don't know.
1: That's the Constitution.
2: You've been booed.
1: And now we have two.
0: That's not the same
3: thing. Let's go.
1: Scuba Steve and Amy.
4: What a change.
3: Yeah, you put that crown, you put it on the ground.
4: Yeah, it's off.
1: The category is kids' books. Scuba Steve, mm-hmm. You have kids?
3: Yeah, I got three.
1: The Man in the Yellow Hat is a character from what kids' book?
3: Curious George.
1: Correct. Good. Amy, what book features a boy named Max who travels to an island where he meets monsters?
5: What?
3: Oh, I love this one.
0: Oh, good
1: book. It's a good one.
3: It's a great one.
1: It's a good one.
3: Good movie, too.
1: What book features a boy named Max who travels to an island where he meets monsters?
5: Monsters, Inc.?
1: That's not a book.
5: I don't know.
1: Yeah.
0: Hey, we got a winner.
1: You know it, Scuba?
3: Oh, yeah, Where the Wild Things Are.
1: Where the Wild Things Are.
3: Yeah.
2: You've right. been booed.
3: Arcane Fire soundtrack and everything. This.
1: First ever Come game. On! First ever win.
0: Whoa!
1: Scuba Steve. Wow, I don't think he even has a song.
3: I don't know.
4: Sing one.
3: I'll have to pick one.
1: Wow. Scuba Steve, first ever game. Beginner's luck, or are you actually good at this?
3: Maybe beginner's luck. I guess we'll find out next Friday.
1: Wow.
4: Yeah, we will find out.
3: Yeah.
1: All right, Scuba Steve won. Everybody else, zero.
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1: Why? Why do we ignore the things that give us pause, that seem out of place, that don't feel right? The answer to why defines who we are. So if you see something, why do you say something?
2: I see safe for my friends.
1: For my community.
3: For my family.
4: For each other.
5: Because all of this matters.
6: We all have something worth protecting. So why do you see safe?
1: Report suspicious activity to local authorities. If you see something, say something.

0: because Circus is always gone.
1: Mm-hmm.
2: If you found that out about your dad, would you try the unicycle? Like,
0: just to see if it was in you, like
2: yes,
0: genetically?
2: Yes.
0: Probably once or twice. You ever tried to ride a unicycle?
2: Never.
1: Very
3: no. hard.
1: Have
0: feels,
1: you?
0: Yeah, it feels risky. Tried, yeah, but it wasn't worth the real risk of trying. Like, I sat on it and was like, ah, I'm going to break something or fall or sprain something. Amy, what do you have?
1: There's a statue of Jason Voorhees, the Friday the 13th killer, chained to the bottom of a Minnesota lake.
0: What? The statue is at the bottom of a lake?
1: Yeah, and it's chained down there. So, like, imagine if you're in the lake and you look down. I don't know. I just thought we're getting close to Halloween.
2: What's it chained to?
3: Yeah, and can you see it?
0: I would assume it's chained to some sort of concrete block down. Like, the statue is chained to whatever the base is.
1: Yeah, oh. And people, like, go specifically there to dive down and see it. But I'm like, what if you're just there hanging out swimming and you happen upon that and you have no idea?
0: But it's below, right? It's way down.
1: Well, I don't know how deep where in the lake it is.
0: I bet you out there there's a sign saying, watch out for the statue in the lake. But that's pretty funny.
1: Yeah.
0: Pretty funny. Lunchbox?
3: Harry S. Truman. Do we all know what the S stands for?
0: Nothing.
1: Sally.
2: Sam.
3: Well, Bobby's smarter than all you guys.
0: Well, you asked. I was just answering.
1: For nothing.
3: I know. His middle initial is just literally S. Like, they didn't want to name him something. They just put an S so he'd have a middle initial.
2: That's funny.
0: Should I not have spoiled the bit?
2: Did you know that?
0: Yeah.
2: Oh.
0: You two shut up.
1: I thought it was going to be something feminine because his parents are trying to make him tough.
3: And so he shortened it to S.
0: Like boy named Sue? Harry Sue Truman?
1: Yeah.
0: Yeah. Yeah, no, yeah, it's not.
3: No, he just, yeah.
0: Just do an S in That's there. That's funny. Be cool. Japanese people live really long lives, and the birth rate in Japan is relatively low, so adult diapers outsell baby diapers in Japan.
2: Oh, wow.
3: Cool.
2: I don't want to wear those.
1: Well, so I don't think, did you call it an adult diaper?
0: Yeah.
1: I think we need a new name.
2: Why?
3: That's what it is.
1: Well, no, we call it like Depends.
0: That's a brand.
1: Yeah, well, it did good marketing.
0: Okay.
1: Because overall, if I ever am in those, which I'm fine if I have to be, please don't refer to it as my adult diaper or my pull-up. No.
0: Pull-up, I don't think we would.
1: But that's what kids want. As kids get older, they switch to pull-up because they do not want to refer to it as a diaper.
0: You're awfully sensitive about this. Are you wearing one now?
2: Yeah. She confesses.
1: I could be 5 years away.
0: Eddie?
2: So you know we don't have the same fingerprint, or we all have unique fingerprints, right?
0: Yeah.
2: None of us have the same one. Same thing with our tongues. Our tongues have unique prints to them. So then I was like, this is interesting. What else does? Zebras have unique stripes on their body. Yeah. Like, no two zebras have the same kind of stripe patterns. And tigers. I thought that was pretty amazing. Out of all of them.
0: I didn't know the tongue thing.
2: Yeah. Oh, you knew about the zebras? And the
1: But, like, would they ever use tongue prints for identification?
2: Well, do you lick?
0: I'm not licking anything.
1: No, also, you can't lick. You have to press.
0: If I, like, bite off a bump, does it change my identity?
1: Mm-hmm.
2: Oh, it has to.
0: Because you can burn off your fingerprints.
2: Criminals do that?
1: Mm-hmm. Yeah.
2: Eesh, what a commitment.
0: You can burn your prints. You can file numbers off guns.
2: And fingerprints are easy for the cops because we touch everything, but we don't lick things, so they don't go after the tongue prints.
0: Good point. That's a good point. In 1965, a Senate subcommittee predicted we'd be working just 14 hours a week by the year 2000 with at least 7 weeks of vacation time because technology was going to make everything so much easier. What does that remind you of?
1: The Jetsons?
0: No, now where they're going, there's no work. There's no money going to need to be made in the next 20 years.
1: Oh, you mean it reminds us of now.
2: You were thinking then, like Jetsons.
1: Yeah, I was thinking like, but yeah, we do hear that.
0: In 1965, they're all sitting around going, nobody's going to be working 14 hours a week, tons of vacation. Now they're going, there's going to be just a human wage that everybody gets.
1: Yeah, and
0: you're not
1: going
0: to have to work. AI's got it all figured out. So
2: we're stupid. We don't know anything.
0: And by we, you mean?
2: All of us. We're just
0: generally as humans, we're stupid. There you go. Fun Fact Friday.

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1: This girl was 7 years old. What she saw changed her life. We'll talk about this story coming up next with Amy in our segment called Tell Me Something Good.
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5: From the National Weather Service, another sort of chilly morning, but not into this afternoon. Mid-70s, partly cloudy skies. Overnight, temperatures only in the 50s, setting up a warm day for tomorrow with highs in the upper 70s. Before overnight tomorrow night, rain is going to start to move into the area. Cooler Sunday with rain chances, and back to the upper 70s for highs Monday.
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I'll give you a clue, 10, 11, and 1 o'clock each day. 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
1: Hi there, who's this?
2: This is Chaz.
1: Chaz, where do you think we are? Where are we?
2: I'm kind of thinking along the lines of maybe a pumpkin patch, maybe Hilger Family Farms.
1: That's exactly where we're at. We're at
2: awesome.
1: Hilger's.
2: That's awesome.
1: Congratulations. Do you want tickets to Tracy Lawrence, or would you rather go to Cedar Point Halloweekends?
2: I'll do the Cedar Point tickets.
1: Perfect. Let me get some information real quick from you, okay? Can you hold on one second? Where are we on US 93.3?

Wayne's At Work Country Station. I had a breakfast thing this morning with one of my girlfriends. Like, why are people dressed in your jammies at the Starbucks? Stop doing that. Have some decorum. Another

0: 93.3 Fort Wayne's At Work Country Station. This Sunday is an event called She Rocks the Fort, and it is so cool. All the best girl bands in town are going to be playing. It's at Baker Street Station. It's a fundraiser. It starts around 3 o'clock, but I'll see you out there. I'll be ready for the party.
1: He's a ranch hand in a pinch, man. Hotter than the red on the cattle brand. 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

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Happy birthday, Megan Maroney. 28 today, 28 candles. How do you think Megan Maroney celebrates? Writing a song about an ex.

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0: 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Typically, we would be playing a game called Where Are We? You could win your tickets to Tracy Lawrence or Cedar Point Halloweekends. But our 10 a.m. round went just like this. 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
1: Hey.
0: Hi there, who's this?
1: This is Chaz.
0: Chaz, where do you think we are? Where are we?
1: I'm kind of thinking along the lines of maybe a pumpkin patch, maybe Hilger Family Farms.
0: That's exactly where we're at. We're at Hilger's.
1: That's awesome.
0: Congratulations. Do you want tickets to Tracy Lawrence, or would you rather go to Cedar Point Halloweekends?
1: I'll do the Cedar Point ticket.
0: Perfect. Let me get some information real quick from you, okay? Can you hold on 1 second? Where are we on US 93.3?

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Country Station. I always say before you get in a really serious relationship, you have to ask, what does your family do on Thanksgiving morning? 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
1: Hurricane Isaiah is making weather interesting in Indiana. I'm Eric Pfeiffer. 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
1: Martin says Isaiah will bring precipitation to the southern part of the state Sunday, and this coming week also features a couple chances of moisture. Northeast Indiana could see a little bit of precipitation Monday into Tuesday while everyone else continues harvest.
3: And then I think the bigger threat of moisture next week is going to be coming Thursday into Friday. Frontal boundary that kind of slows as it moves across our area gives us two direct chances of rain, one Thursday, one Friday, and especially Friday night. And we're looking at anywhere from a quarter to 1 inch combined out of those with about 60 to 70% coverage.
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I'm Angie Nash, wrapping up the fall sports season. 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I know, everybody, this is the weekend when we're like, get a good matchup.

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6: 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OMG! 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

0: US 93.3 Fort Wayne's At Work Country Station. I'm Angie Nash with Where Are We? A little game we were wrapping up today. This would have been the final day for it. In fact, this would have been your final clue at 1 o'clock today. But at 10 a.m. today, Chaz swept the entire thing and it sounded a little bit like this. 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
1: Hey.
0: Hi there, who's this?
1: This is Chaz.
0: Chaz, where do you think we are? Where are we?
1: I'm kind of thinking along the lines of maybe a pumpkin patch, maybe Hilger Family Farms.
0: That's exactly where we're at. We're at Hilger's.
1: That's awesome.
0: Congratulations. Do you want tickets to Tracy Lawrence or would you rather go to Cedar Point Halloween Weekend?
1: I'll do the Cedar Point tickets.
0: Perfect. Let me get some information real quick for you, okay? Can you hold on one second? Where are we on US 93.3?

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9: 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Call with questions, 574-566-2113. All right, markets green ahead of the USDA report. The close is going to be interesting. Expectations going into the report were for, well, a little bit of a bearish feel to beans, mostly due to the fact that the crop was expected to get bigger. On the corn side, it's up in the air, but there's been position squaring over the past few days. Honestly, the crude oil market has calmed a little bit after an explosive move yesterday. Bean oil is up as well. But really, on the ags, it all comes down to how the market finishes its reaction, and not the initial reaction to the report, which is all over the place, but where the market finishes as we close it out. Weather. We've got the remains of Isaias moving into the Hoosier State Central and South on Sunday. I'm Ryan Martin.
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I've always wanted to go to an awards show. 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That would be amazing. 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
2: That is absolutely correct. And today is Gavin Adcock's birthday turning. Gosh, 1998. How old is Gavin Adcock today? 28 years old. And he's got a brand new album. And today is National

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That is birthday boy Gavin Adcock, turning 28 today. His new album is called The Day I Hang It Up. That was your new two song called Dancing in the Flames on US 93.3, your At Work Country Station. 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

0: 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It's no secret I'm not a Cowboys fan. I don't even know how you're a Cowboys fan, but my best friend is, and man, she was going through it last night. I mean, what the heck was happening? Dak Prescott, I mean, it was a mess over there.
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Megan Maroney has a birthday on a Friday. What a fun weekend. 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

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Cedar Point Holiday Weekends is one of my favorite times of the year to go there. The food is so much better. It's like barbecue. 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

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I'm Randy Alomar. 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
1: 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U.S. corn yield and production both increased by USDA well beyond the average of estimates. 20.5 cents down, though, on December corn, 479.75. March down 21, ending at 494.25. Novi beans up 4.5 cents, 1292. January also up 4.5, 1308.75. December wheat down 12.25, 671. Mixed in the meats, December live cattle 227.05, up 350, and December lean hogs 6782, down 77. I'm Andy Eubank. Who's your ag today? Indiana's Farm Network.
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outside today, a little overcast, but hey, we'll take it, right? It's going to be nice tomorrow. 81 for the high, sunny skies. We will see some rain probably, though, on Sunday. Be aware of that. 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

0: West 93.3, Fort Wayne's at work, Country Station. Sad to see the passing of Iron Mike Ditka, the coach for the Chicago Bears, back in the day, won a Super Bowl with the Bears. By the way, he's the last one to win a Super Bowl as head coach for the Bears, even though they did play against the Colts at one point. Mike had his own agenda often. Super funny, very serious at times. They even talked about him a lot on Saturday Night Live. Here's just a couple things I put together about the coach here today.
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A lot of good football games tonight, Friday Night Lights. You've got Northrop Carroll, East Noble, New Haven, Homestead Northside, Norwell, Huntington North, Bluffton, Adams Central. Just a couple of the games here tonight. Enjoy them. Everybody be safe. 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

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Yeah, that starts on Monday. 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Pretty cool, right? 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

Ella Langley on US 93.3. How would you like to go see Ella Langley at the CMA Awards? 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How would you like to go see Ella Langley for free at the CMA Awards? Because you know she's going to win a lot, right? This is November. 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We're giving it away. Airfare, hotel, two tickets. 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

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We're inside your 4:30 commercial-free hour for your ride home. So I see that the Hot Cider Hustle, half marathon, 10K and 5K, that's tomorrow at the Coliseum. What are they putting in this hot cider that makes them want to hustle and run this?

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That don't impress me much. Throwing you back here today, US 93.3. I've known a few guys who thought they were pretty smart.

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Now he's buckskin, 15 hands, 5-time team rope champion. 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

93.3. I saw the football game last night. The Cowboys got beat by the 0-4 Bucks. I thought that was great. This guy sang the Thursday Night Football intro. 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

0: Carly Pearce, Riley Green, If I Don't Leave, I'm Gonna Stay. That's new from them on US 93.3. I'm Randy Alomar with your last opportunity to win tickets to see Ashley McBride at the Nisswanger PAC in Van Wert. That's on November 5th. Text this keyword, McBride. It's her last name, but you gotta make sure you spell it correctly. McBryde. That's how she spells it. McBryde. Text McBride to 260-483-9393 right now to win your ticket to see Ashley. It's going to be a great show for sure. 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

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Your kids will love this. It actually started today. The Solomon Farm Harvest Festival goes on again tomorrow from 10 a.m. until 5. You'll love it. 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

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I've got your Halloween Cedar Point tickets coming up again on Monday. 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

Kevin Powers, Shaboozy. That's Move on US 93.3. Shaboozy sings the opener for Thursday Night Football, which is awesome. This girl was actually at the game yesterday. They interviewed her before the game as well. It's pretty awesome. She looked great in her white cowboy hat. Lainey Wilson, US 93.3.

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8: Monday morning at 8 a.m., Lunchbox will take the lie detector test. 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